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0: on this Thursday evening. My name is Kelly, hanging out with you till about midnight tonight or so. 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
3: 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And it's Mimosa Sunday at River Valley Orchards Winery and Distillery with Kenny Falsch from 1 till 3. 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

0: 3 days grace with Animal I Have Become. I've got that weatherology forecast on the way, as well as the Trey U and the Beastie Boys on 92 Rock.
1: 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You hear that, Margie? You got the night off. 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
0: When the storm clouds build in central Iowa, we'll keep you informed with the Severe Weather Advisor on 92 Rock. 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
2: Here's the weatherology forecast on 92 Rock. Cloudy skies expected tonight, lows around 62. Southeasterly winds 5 to 10 miles per hour. High of 81 tomorrow. Chance for showers tomorrow night, 59. Temps a bit above average Saturday and Sunday, with highs in the upper 70s to the low 80s. Chance of rain showers Saturday. Slight chance for storms on Sunday. From the Weatherology Weather Center, I'm staff meteorologist Laura Lockwood.
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0: Foo Fighters there would learn to fly on 92 Rock. I hope your Thursday is going well so far. My name is Kelly, hanging out with you till about midnight tonight or so. So as a heads up for tomorrow night, we are going to have a baseball doubleheader. So the pregame will start at 4:40 tomorrow night, and the boys are on the road down at Waukee, and the game will start about 5 o'clock for that first game. So make sure you tune in tomorrow night. Cheer on the Dodger boys. They are on the road at Waukee tomorrow night. 4:40 for the pregame, 5 o'clock start for the first game of the evening. Now, the girls are going to play a doubleheader then on Monday. So we're going to have baseball tomorrow night, softball coming up on Monday night. That will also be a 4:40 pregame, 5 o'clock start for that first game. And then the second game obviously follows immediately after. So tune in tomorrow night. Cheer on the Dodger boys. They're going to be on the road at Waukee. And then tune in on Monday evening to cheer on the Dodger girls. They're going to be on the road at Mason City. I've got Alter Bridge on the way on 92 Rock.
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0: Monday. Welcome to Paradise on 92 Rock. I hope your Thursday is going well so far. So, okay, I haven't been to a country music concert in a really long time because the artists that I would go and see are largely not touring. I mean, I've been, well, okay, I take it, I was at a country music concert in March because I only go and see the 80s and 90s artists. I don't like current country. But anyway, apparently we're crowd surfing now at country concerts. That's something new. But this is really, really cool. So there was a 99-year-old grandma who broke a world record recently by crowd surfing at a Brantley Gilbert concert. She is the oldest woman to crowd surf. Now, they took, obviously, some safety precautions. I believe she was strapped down onto some kind of a board, you know, just for her safety, obviously. And Guinness World Records has confirmed that her name is Kana, and she is 99 years, 274 days old, and she is the oldest living person to crowd surf. So that is really, really cool. Congratulations to her, and I hope her record stands for a really long time. Black Label Society on the way on 92 Rock.
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7: 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And it's Mimosa Sunday at River Valley Orchards Winery and Distillery with Kenny Falsch from 1 till 3. 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

0: set fire to the rain from No Resolve. I've got that weatherology forecast on the way, as well as Megadeth and Nothing More on 92 Rock.
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2: Here's the weatherology forecast on 92 Rock. Lows around 62 tonight under overcast skies. Southeast winds 5 to 10 miles per hour. Cloudy skies again tomorrow. Highs level off around 81. Chance of rain showers tomorrow night. Lows dip down to about 59. Temps a bit above average Saturday and Sunday with highs in the upper 70s to the low 80s. Storms both days. From the Weatherology Weather Center, I'm staff meteorologist Laura Lockwood.
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1: 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Let's go to war.

0: Rage Against the Machine with Bulls on Parade on 92 Rock. I hope your Thursday is going well. My name is Kelly, hanging out with you till about midnight tonight or so. We've had, of course, some more tours that have been announced, and Catch Your Breath is actually heading out on tour. Now, I am kind of disappointed they're not coming close, really, to us. I mean, kind of, but I don't do a lot of out-of-town shows. They are going to be in Minneapolis, though, on October 18th. Now, I already have a Minneapolis show this year, so I'm not going to this one, but it's called the Not Broken Enough World Tour. I'm trying to remember who's all going to be on this tour with them. I think it's like TX2, which I don't really know much by them, like maybe one song-ish, and I'll have to see what the rest of the lineup is, but Minneapolis on October 18th is going to be the closest you're going to be able to catch band Catch Your Breath on their tour this fall. Blood Simple on the way on 92 Rock.
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Metallica with Enter Sandman on 92 Rock. I hope your Thursday is going well. Speaking of concerts, let me open up my thing here. I will add that Catch Your Breath concert for you because, you know, there's folks that do get up to Minneapolis for quite a few of the shows. But we have some shows coming up in June. So June 5th, Killswitch Engage, Machine Head, and others will be at the Fillmore up in Minneapolis. June 13th, Shallow Side is going to be at the Wildwood in Iowa City. Those are $25 tickets. June 7th,

0: 19th, Dorothy is going to be at Woolies. That's a $37 show. June 27th, the Dead South is going to be at the Vibrant. They are a Canadian bluegrass band, and I love the Dead South. July 18th, Mammoth is going to be in Omaha. And July 21st, Dead, the Dropout Kings, Varsity, and Safe Space are going to be at XBK in Des Moines. That's going to be a 6 o'clock door for that one. Tickets for that show start at just $26. So we've got some pretty good concerts coming up. I think I'm a little behind on the concert calendar over on my Facebook page, facebook.com/KellyAlphaMedia. I've got some shows to add, and I think I've got some shows to subtract as well. So I'll try and get that updated for you over the weekend. Kill Switch Engage on the way on 92 Rock.
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2: 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And it's Mimosa Sunday at River Valley Orchards Winery and Distillery with Kenny Falsch from 1 till 3. 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

0: with Figure It Out. I've got that weatherology forecast on the way, as well as Social D on 92 Rock.
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0: When the storm clouds build in central Iowa, we'll keep you informed with the Severe Weather Advisor on 92 Rock. 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
5: Here's the weatherology forecast on 92 Rock. Lows around 62 tonight under overcast skies. Southeast winds 5 to 10 miles per hour. Cloudy skies again tomorrow. Highs level off around 81. Chance of rain showers tomorrow night. Lows dip down to about 59. Temps a bit above average Saturday and Sunday with highs in the upper 70s to the low 80s. Storms both days. From the Weatherology Weather Center, I'm staff meteorologist Laura Lockwood.
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0: CP there, all in the suit that you wear on 92 Rock. My name is Kelly, hanging out with you for just a couple more hours on this Thursday evening. As a reminder, of course, tomorrow we are going to have baseball for you. It is a doubleheader tomorrow night. So the boys are on the road at Mason Erks at Waukee tomorrow. I was looking at the wrong thing. They're on the road at Waukee tomorrow for a doubleheader, 4:40 for that pregame, 5 o'clock for the start of the first game tomorrow evening. And then on Monday, the girls are going to be on the road at Mason City, also for a doubleheader. That is going to be, again, a 4:40 pregame and a 5 o'clock start for that doubleheader on Monday. So Friday, Monday, we will have baseball and softball, and then I think I get to hang out with you on Tuesday, but I will have to check and make sure. Saving Abel on the way on 92 Rock. Get
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0: Monster Magnet with Space Lord on 92 Rock. I hope your Thursday is going well. So here's something really cool. Not music related, but I still think it's really cool. So archaeologists have been working over in the German city of Paderborn, and they've been excavating medieval latrines over there. They're getting ready for a building project, and so archaeologists have to come in ahead of that to preserve any historical artifacts that might be disturbed during the construction. And they say that even after 800 years, these latrines actually still smell, which I think is kind of interesting. But the interesting find that they had was an 800-year-old pocket-sized notebook, and there were 10 pages of this that were almost in perfect condition, which is super cool. So the archaeologists will now, try and transcribe the handwriting. They say it is in Latin, and they say the challenge was transcribing these old texts and stuff. It's similar to today. People spell things wrong and, different things. But the cool thing about this notebook is that it has an embossed cover, a leather embossed cover, and the binding was tight enough to protect those inner pages from all of the contaminants over the centuries, which is really cool. And one of the archaeologists said, you got to remember, people dropped things in the latrines back then the same way as things fall out of our pockets these days. So I thought that was a super cool find over there in the city of Paderborn over in Germany. I've got music on the way from Sleep Token and Black Label Society on 92 Rock.
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7: Here's the weatherology forecast on 92 Rock. Lows around 62 tonight under overcast skies. Southeast winds 5 to 10 miles per hour. Cloudy skies again tomorrow. Highs level off around 81. Chance of rain showers tomorrow night. Lows dip down to about 59. Temps a bit above average Saturday and Sunday with highs in the upper 70s to the low 80s. Storms both days. From the Weatherology Weather Center, I'm staff meteorologist Laura Lockwood.
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0: Foo Fighters there with My Hero on 92 Rock. I hope your Thursday's going well. My name is Kelly, hanging out with you for just one more hour on this Thursday evening. I hope you're looking ahead to the weekend. It does look pretty nice out this weekend. I think there'll be a good chance to get outside, work in the gardens and stuff. I've got some things I want to finish up in my garden, and then I bought these raised beds, and I've just had this really hard time deciding where they're going to go. Now, I think I've decided where one of them is going to go. I have to wait for my irises to finish blooming, because I've really been struggling with my iris bed because I can't get all the grass killed in it, you know, without also killing the irises. And so I've really been struggling with that problem. So I think I know where one of the beds is going to go. When the irises have finished blooming, I'm going to dig them up, mow off their little patch, and then we're going to put the bed there with some plastic down to finally kill the grass. But I haven't decided where the other one is going to go. I had an idea, and I had the idea a little bit too late in the planting season because I had already planted something in this one spot. That one might wait until fall, and then when I can dig up what I planted there, and we'll see. I don't know. It's only May. I have plenty of time. Cinder on the way on 92 Rock.
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3: 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And it's Mimosa Sunday at River Valley Orchards Winery and Distillery with Kenny Falsch from 1 till 3. 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

0: Godsmack when legends rise. Well, that's going to do it for me. Kelly is on her way out the door. I hope you've had a fantastic Thursday. I will be back with you again, hopefully, Tuesday evening, 7 o'clock, and we will do this all over again. Baseball tomorrow night, softball Monday. I've also got Nothing More and Killswitch Engage on the way on 92 Rock. Have a great evening.
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4: Here's the weatherology forecast on 92 Rock. Mainly cloudy skies expected overnight with a low of 62. Winds out of the southeast, 5 to 10 miles per hour. Daytime highs approaching 81 Friday, cloudy skies expected. Lows around 59 Friday night, chance of rain showers. 79 Saturday with a chance for storms, 81 Sunday, chance for storms continues. From the Weatherology Weather Center, I'm Staff Meteorologist Laura Lockwood.
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0: Here's the weatherology forecast on 92 Rock. 62 overnight under overcast skies, winds out of the southeast 5 to 10 miles per hour. Highs level off around 81 Friday, overcast skies. Chance for showers Friday night 59. Chance of thunderstorms Saturday and Sunday. Upper 70s Saturday, low 80s by Sunday. That's your updated forecast brought to you by Quickstar, supporting local weather in communities across the state.
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2: Here's the weatherology forecast on 92 Rock. Lows around 62 overnight under mainly cloudy skies. Southeasterly winds 5 to 10 miles per hour. Overcast Friday, high of 82. Cloudy Friday night. Chance of rain showers 61. Chance of rain showers Saturday with a slight chance for storms Sunday. Highs in the upper 70s. That's your updated forecast brought to you by Quickstar, supporting local weather in communities across the state.
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3: Here's the weatherology forecast on 92 Rock. Lows level off around 62. Overnight, under mainly cloudy skies, southeasterly winds 5 to 10 miles per hour. Cloudy skies expected Friday. Daytime highs approaching 82. Cloudy skies expected Friday night, chance of rain showers. Lows it down to about 61. From the Weatherology Weather Center, I'm meteorologist Jennifer Wojcicki.
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1: Here's the weatherology forecast on 92 Rock. Lows level off around 62. Overnight, under mainly cloudy skies, southeasterly winds 5 to 10 miles per hour. Cloudy skies expected Friday. Daytime highs approaching 82. Cloudy skies expected Friday night, chance of rain showers. Lows it down to about 61. From the Weatherology Weather Center, I'm meteorologist Jennifer Wojcicki.

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1: Here's the weather allergy forecast on 92 Rock. Plenty of cloudiness today. Highs top out near 81 degrees. Winds southeasterly 5 to 10 miles per hour. Tonight, cloudy. Chance for showers developing or building into the area. Storms also possible well after midnight. Lows drop to 59. And then Saturday, shower and storm chances continue with highs approaching 79. From the Weatherology Weather Center, I'm Phil Jensko.
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6: When the storm clouds build in central Iowa, we'll keep you informed with the Severe Weather Advisor on 92 Rock. 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
7: Here's the weatherology forecast on 92 Rock. Plenty of cloudiness today. Highs top out near 81 degrees. Winds southeasterly 5 to 10 miles per hour. Tonight, cloudy. Chance for showers developing or building into the area. Storms also possible well after midnight. Lows drop to 59. And then Saturday, shower and storm chances continue with highs approaching 79. From the Weatherology Weather Center, I'm Phil Jensko.
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4: Here's the weatherology forecast on 92 Rock. Plenty of cloudiness today. Highs top out near 81 degrees. Wind southeasterly 5 to 10 miles per hour. Tonight, cloudy. Chance for showers developing or building into the area. Storms also possible well after midnight. Lows drop to 59. And then Saturday, shower and storm chances continue with highs approaching 79. From the Weatherology Weather Center, I'm Phil Jensko.
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4: Here's the weatherology forecast on 92 Rock. Partial sunshine develops here for today. We'll see high in the low 80s. Southeast winds around 5 to 10 miles per hour. And then for tonight, a chance for rain showers with cloudy skies, a low near 61. By Saturday, a chance for showers and storms, cloudy, high of 78 degrees. And on Sunday, another chance for rain showers and thunderstorms, a high of 79. From the Weatherology Weather Center, I'm meteorologist Jennifer Wojcicki.
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1: Here's the weatherology forecast on 92 Rock. Partial sunshine develops here for today. We'll see high in the low 80s. Southeast winds around 5 to 10 miles per hour. And then for tonight, a chance for rain showers with cloudy skies, a low near 61. By Saturday, a chance for showers and storms, cloudy, high of 78 degrees. And on Sunday, another chance for rain showers and thunderstorms, a high of 79. From the Weatherology Weather Center, I'm meteorologist Jennifer Wojcicki.
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7: When the storm clouds build in central Iowa, we'll keep you informed with the Severe Weather Advisor on 92 Rock. 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
8: Here's the weatherology forecast on 92 Rock. Partial sunshine develops here for today. We'll see high in the low 80s. Southeast winds around 5 to 10 miles per hour. And then for tonight, a chance for rain showers with cloudy skies, a low near 61. By Saturday, a chance for showers and storms, cloudy, high of 78 degrees. And on Sunday, another chance for rain showers and thunderstorms, a high of 79. From the Weatherology Weather Center, I'm meteorologist Jennifer Wojcicki.
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8: Here's the weatherology forecast on 92 Rock. Cloudy skies expected this afternoon with daytime highs approaching 82. Southeasterly winds 5 to 10 miles per hour. Cloudy skies expected tonight. Chance of rain showers. Lows dip down to about 61. Cloudy skies expected tomorrow. Chance of thunderstorms. High temperatures reach up to 78. From the Weatherology Weather Center, I'm meteorologist Jennifer Wojcicki.
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10: Here's the weatherology forecast on 92 Rock. Cloudy skies expected this afternoon with daytime highs approaching 82. Southeasterly winds 5 to 10 miles per hour. Cloudy skies expected tonight, chance of rain showers, lows dip down to about 61. Cloudy skies expected tomorrow, chance of thunderstorms, high temperatures reach up to 78. From the Weatherology Weather Center, I'm meteorologist Jennifer Wojcicki.
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0: Here's the weatherology forecast on 92 Rock. 82 this afternoon, under cloudy skies, southeasterly winds, 5 to 10 miles per hour. Overcast skies tonight, chance for showers, lows dip down to about 61. Chance for storms, tomorrow 78, cloudy. Temps a bit above average, Sunday and Monday, with highs in the upper 70s to the low 80s. Thunderstorms possible both days. From the Weatherology Weather Center, I'm staff meteorologist Laura Lockwood.
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Welcome to the Regional Rock Hour presented by Crave Tattoo. Love Bomb kicked off the show, a tune that we heard for the very first time last week. And it was really cool catching up with them at the Eagles Hideout Lounge. That graduation party they threw was just amazing. All the bands sounded great. Couple of new ones out there. The youth playing instruments, but even some of the middle-aged and older fellas, it's great to see, too. Speaking of a young buck, there is something happening at this event that I'm actually live from right now called Summerfest. We're on downtown Fort Dodge off of First Avenue South, and it's trickling onto Central Avenue as well. And joining me is one of the men from one of the bands playing here, Stadium Drive's Jefferson Fossbender. Jefferson, how you doing, brother?

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4: 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A little bit of technical difficulties, but we are here with Jefferson Fossbender and Stadium Drive playing here tonight. You bringing the full band, Jefferson?
5: Yeah, we're going to have all four of us. Caleb Ferry is actually going to be sitting in on drums. He's kind of a local legend. We'll be going on at about 6:30 tonight.
4: Excellent. So we could possibly hear some tunes off of this latest album you got. Tell us a bit about Stadium Drive's second album.
5: Yeah, this one we pulled out all the stops. The first one was very folksy and acoustic. This next one, we've got a lot of guitars, just a lot of tones, and we're going to try to show that off tonight.
4: Awesome. Well, without further ado, we are going to have a debut tune from Stadium Drive right now on the Regional Rock Hour. All She's After. Did I get that right, Jefferson?
5: Yeah, absolutely. And this one's fun. Claudia Coltrane is featured on the fiddle on this one.
4: Dude, amazing. She's very fun to watch live, too. All right, here it is, Stadium Drive, the debut, live from Summerfest on the Regional Rock Hour, presented by Crave Tattoo 92 Rock.

0: It's the Regional Rock Hour presented by Crave Tattoo 92 Rock. We just heard one from Soul Cage. I believe they're going to be in town a couple weeks from now out at Fort Frenzy with a bunch of other bands. We'll find out more about that later. We got Summerfest happening right now, and I am, in fact, live from Summerfest. Bands are getting warmed up. Elias Nett's going to kick off the show. Then it's Stadium Drive, hanging out with Jefferson Fossbender and the man filling in on drums, Caleb Ferry. Ferry, how you doing, buddy?
1: I'm well, brother. How are you?
0: I'm doing excellent. Now, you step back your duties a bit from Brutal Republic, filling in tonight for Stadium Drive. How do you feel about that?
1: I mean, I love Jeff. I love Vino. So that's why I'm here, you know? I'm excited.
0: I think it's going to be a great one for sure. And a little later in the show, we actually have a new one to the show from Corey Waller and the Wicked Things. You're the drummer for that band. How is things going?

warmed up. Chatted with Jefferson from Stadium Drive earlier. Always great catching up with him. And, of course, Ferry filling in with them, who is a member of Corey Waller and the Wicked Things. Yes, the drummer of the Wicked Things himself was here. And we have another debut to the Regional Rock Hour presented by Crave Tattoo live from Summerfest. Right now, it's Corey Waller and the Wicked Things. Anchor.

92 Rock Creek Tattoos Regional Rock Hour. That was Stadium Drive, Free From All of Me. That was a little bit of a different tune. I said it was new Corey Waller and the Wicked Things will actually come towards the end of the show. But that was another new one again from Stadium Drive, which you can catch on the stage here. 6:30, believe they're going to start. Lone Tree, still getting everything all ready to go. And I know a tune I'm going to holler at them to play when they get up there. It may not be their tune, but the man over in the band, maybe they'll hit this one here. Brutal Republic Regional Rock Hour, presented by Crave Tattoo 92 Rock. It's Hangman.

0: Regional Rock Hour. I can't believe I didn't even mention that I'm right next to a bunch of carnival rides. Perhaps you can hear them, perhaps not. Ooh, one's kicking off now. That's the Hustler. One kicks off in the air. One of them's like them boots that go upside down and just kind of opposite directions. There's a whole bunch of vendors here. Summerfest is popping. And I tell you what, you get on First Avenue South and you go down the hill just a couple blocks, go into Crave Tattoo. They've got an awesome piercing special right now, and they've got some flash specials right now, and a special guest artist, Haley, is in there. Make sure you check it out right now. Crave Tattoo special going today and tomorrow at Crave Tattoo. If you are not following them on social media, you absolutely should be. They are very active on there. They put a lot of pictures of what they're doing there. So you can see the great work. You can see the great prices when you stop into the shop, too. And just get to meet them. You'll love them. Awesome folks at Crave Tattoo. Check out their specials again this weekend. And a big thanks, as always, for their sponsorship of the Regional Rock Hour right here on 92 Rock. We are live from Summerfest once more after this 92 Rock.
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4: From the people who brought you It's the Dog Park comes

Live from Summerfest, it's the Regional Rock Hour presented by Crave Tattoo. There's a couple rides kicking behind me. The carnival rides are moving. You can get some wristbands and whatnot. There is free live music here in downtown Fort Dodge. It's going to be a great night for that. It's looking like you can get some grub while you're down here. There's a bunch of food trucks. Ribeye sandwiches at Summerfest. You ever heard me talk about ribeyes? Yeah. Yeah, they are. They're here. There's all kinds of food vendors. Some other vendors selling stuff. And, yeah, just a great opportunity to get out, enjoy the weather, and, you know, see some free live music, get some grub, maybe go on some rides. 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Again, make sure you stop by Crave Tattoo and check out the special that they have going on. You know, hey, on your way in or on your way out of Summerfest. 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Crave closes earlier than Summerfest. It's going till 9 o'clock tonight, but Crave's special running tomorrow as well. Gonna leave you with one that I already set up, a new one from Corey Waller and the Wicked Things. Anchor, a debut on the Regional Rock Hour presented by Crave Tattoo 92 Rock. I'll see myself out.

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1: There was a parting of the clouds. There was a momentary break. Is this enough time for a transitory child to gather up the strength it takes to shoo where the crows, to carry his bones down the hill?

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0: Fort Dodge Dodgers baseball is on the air. 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
2: Good evening and welcome everybody to the Fort Dodge Dodgers baseball pregame show on 92 Rock. We're today the IA baseball 14th ranked in Class 4A 6-1 Dodgers are here in Waukee to battle the 6th ranked 8-1 Waukee Warriors. The Dodgers are coming off a home doubleheader sweep of Des Moines North last Tuesday, 18-0 and 16-1, while Waukee has claimed four games in a row after sweeping Ankeny at home last night, 7-4 and 9-1. The two teams split a doubleheader a year ago in Fort Dodge, with both teams claiming 8-7 victories. Hello, everybody. I'm Joe Jaden. Today's Fort Dodge Dodgers baseball pregame show is brought to you in part by Central Iowa Distributing and Dan Flattery State Farm Insurance. The Dodgers are coming off that doubleheader sweep at Des Moines North last Tuesday night, 18-0 and 16-1, with both games ending in four innings. Three different Dodger players hit a grand slam: Davis Underberg, Cale Adams, and Colton Schiltz. Underberg in the opener hit a grand slam as part of a 15-run third inning while going 2-for-2 with 5 RBIs and 2 runs scored. He also combined with Bennett Nekvinda on a no-hitter. Jackson Denklaw also homered in the opener, scored 2 runs with a steal, as Will McElroy and Bo Marsh scored 3 runs. Caden Frayer and Marsh each had 2 hits, with Frayer driving in 3. Schiltz added 2 runs, scored, and a pair of RBIs. In the nightcap, Adams and Schiltz both went deep as Adams drove in 6 and scored twice. Schiltz finished with 4 RBIs and 3 runs scored. Cal Peterson had 2 hits and drove in 2. Coach Blake Utley joins me now. Coach Utley, congratulations on the victories the other night. Your overall thoughts on that sweep?
1: Yeah, thanks, Joe. The overall sweep was a good night for the Dodgers. We were able to get a lot of guys on the field. You know, a lot of times you get into the season and some of these guys don't get an opportunity, but we have a lot of really good baseball players. So we have some guys knocking at the door, and they had an opportunity to show that on Tuesday night, and I thought they performed really well.
2: I guess I'll zone in more on that loss to Indianola earlier in the week, 12-3. It was a game I know you were really looking forward to because they're ranked top 5, really wanted to kind of see where you were at. However, unfortunately, it doesn't go well. Your overall thoughts on that loss to Indianola?
1: You know, Indianola's a really good team. You know, they swung the bat really well. We got to see one of their better pitchers and the lefties they have. They present a different challenge than most high school teams. They have a lot of lefties in their lineup. But, you know, it was a very competitive game. I think it was 6-2 going into the top of the 7th, and then they just pieced together a bunch of hits. You know, they got a couple guys on base. We had to bring the infield in, and when you do that, you are risking giving up the big hit to score more runs. So they put a 6 spot up, which ended up making the game look really lopsided. But if you were at the game, it really wasn't as lopsided as the final score dictated. So I don't want to take anything away from Indianola, but we'd love an opportunity to play them again sometime down the road.
2: Coach Utley, your team's batting average is .348, and on-base percentage of .512. It's early, but Will McElroy is 7-for-14. Cal Peterson, 6-for-12. Colton Schiltz, 7-for-18. Trew McBride, 5-for-13 with 2 home runs. Things are looking good for those guys.
1: Yeah, they're doing a really nice job. You know, competing at the plate, understanding, you know, what they're going to get for pitches from the opposing pitchers, either based off of tendencies or just based off of count in general. These guys have played a lot of baseball, so they understand hitting from another angle. And so it makes it really fun. And hopefully we can continue that tonight.
2: You've had blowout wins over Des Moines North and Algona. Is it hard to kind of gauge your pitching staff through 7 games?
1: No, I think I know what we get out of these guys. We got guys that can throw a lot of strikes. They can mix speeds. Even in preseason meetings that we had, Joe, I talked about, you know, we have a bunch of guys, about 8 pitchers that sit about the same. You know, they all throw about the same way, same speed. Some might have better off speed than others, but they all locate it pretty well, and I think that's one of the strengths of our team.
2: We'll take a break and come back to talk to Coach Utley about this evening's road games here at 8-1 6th-ranked Waukee. 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
2: Welcome back, everybody, to the Fort Dodge Dodgers Baseball pregame show on 92 Rock, where today the IA Baseball 14th-ranked Class 4A 6-1 Dodgers are here in Waukee to battle the 6th-ranked 8-1 Waukee Warriors. I'm Joe Jaden. The Dodgers are coming off a home doubleheader sweep of Des Moines North last Tuesday, 18-0 and 16-1, while Waukee has claimed four games in a row after sweeping Ankeny at home last night, 7-4 and 9-1. The two teams split a doubleheader a year ago in Fort Dodge, with both teams claiming 8-7 victories. Fort Dodge is coached by Blake Utley. He's in his 14th season as head coach of the program and has a mark of 255 and 251 for a win percentage of 504. Waukee is coached by Dave Dirks. Dirks began coaching in 1996. He's been at Applington Parkersburg, Carlisle from 2001 to 2011, where he won a state championship, and now a Waukee since 2012. Dirks' overall record is 635 and 286 for a win percentage of 689. The Warriors have claimed four conference titles and 13 state tournament appearances under his watch. Now, dating back to 2009, this has been a rivalry, with the team splitting the 34 games evenly at 17 wins apiece. And rejoining me once again is Dodger coach Blake Utley. Coach, a tough assignment here this evening at 6th-ranked 8-1 Waukee. They're coming off a doubleheader sweep of Ankeny last night. Matt Meeker and Gavin DeJesus seem to be pretty good hitters. Your take on this Warrior offense?
1: Yeah, offensively, they're going to present some problems. You know, they're very deep in their lineup. You mentioned two names in DeJesus and Meeker. I mean, they can change the game, especially Matt Meeker. I've seen him hit some balls that I'm not sure if they've landed yet. But, you know, we can mix some speeds, and we're not going to put anybody up on a pedestal. Our guys are going to go out and compete against them, and we're not going to let him beat us if it's in that type of situation. So if that means we need to put him on base, we're going to do whatever we need to do to get to the next guy and get that matchup.
2: Waukee played two games last night against Ankeny, so it's probably hard to figure out who they're going to have available today. Does it kind of bother you a little bit that you don't know what you're getting into regarding pitching tonight?
1: I have a pretty good idea. I already know who went on Wednesday night when they played Centennial. And then last night, I've already been in contact with Ankeny's coach and all that stuff to get exactly what we need for information as far as who pitched. But also, Waukee, they do a good job. You talked about Dave Dirks. He's super professional. He'll have everything posted, and we'll be able to game plan it up just like they can for us.
2: All right, man. Who do the Dodgers have on the hill today?
1: We got Reggie Peterson and Cale Adams, and then plan to see it, you know, whatever it takes to get a win.
2: You're off until Monday. I mean, how important are these games for you tonight? How do you go into this contest looking at these games?
1: Well, we intentionally scheduled Waukee for a reason, because we knew they'd be a top five team. We want to make sure that we have teams like this on our schedule. So we're going to go after them. In the meantime, on Monday, we opened up conference play with Mason City, which is a rival. So we do have to keep that in the back of our minds a little bit as far as pitching goes. But I feel very confident in what we have, and we'll be able to compete really hard tonight.
2: Coach Utley, wish you the best of luck. We'll talk to you on the Daniel Tire postgame show.
1: Sounds good. Thanks, Joe. Go Dodgers.
2: That was Fort Dodge baseball coach Blake Utley with me on the Fort Dodge Dodgers baseball pregame show. 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
2: Good evening and welcome, everybody, to Warriors Field here at the Waukee Athletic Sports Complex, where this evening we got a twin bill of Fort Dodge Dodgers baseball as they take on the Waukee Warriors. Hello and welcome, everybody. Joe Jaden along with you. The Dodgers ranked 14th according to IA Baseball, and Waukee comes in ranked number 6, 8-1 on the year. The Dodgers' mark is 6-1 on the season. Waukee has won 4 games in a row after sweeping Ankeny at home last night 7-4 and 9-1. The Dodgers had no problem with Des Moines North, as pretty much anyone would predict, 18-0 and 16-1. So we'll see if the Dodgers can continue to play that well going up against an opponent of Waukee's caliber. Again, the Dodgers struggled in that loss that they had to Indianola on last Memorial Day in that final score of 12-3. So we'll see if the Dodgers can bounce back, especially against an opponent that can really fight back, if you will. Time now to glance at the starting lineups. 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For the visiting Fort Dodge Dodgers, leading off and playing first base, Cal Peterson. Batting second, the second baseman, Hayden Porter. Center fielder, Colton Schiltz, bats third, with the designated hitter, Will McElroy, batting cleanup. Jackson Denklaw is playing third base and hitting fifth, catching and batting sixth, Bo Marsh. Drew McBride's out left field, he'll bat seventh, playing right field and hitting eighth, Davis Underberg, and batting ninth and playing shortstop is Tanner Peterson. On the mound for Dodgers, the Dodgers here in game one is Reggie Peterson. Reggie on the season through 5 innings, 1-0 with a 1.40 ERA. Last year he was 3-1 with a 3.92 ERA. So for the Dodgers, it's Cal Peterson, Porter, Schiltz, McElroy, Denklaw, Marsh, McBride, Underberg, Tanner Peterson, with Reggie Peterson pitching. For Waukee, leading off and playing center field is Matt Meeker. Batting second is the shortstop, Gavin DeJesus. Playing third base and hitting third, Brennan is Braden Moore. Batting fourth and catching is Ryan Lingling. The left fielder is Nick Denville. He'll bat fifth, playing right field and hitting sixth, Finn Faber. Second baseman Pete Craig will bat seventh. Pitching and hitting eighth is Griffin Landholm. And batting ninth, the designated hitter, Wyatt Robinson. Pitching game one of the doubleheader for Waukee is Griffin Landholm, and he is 1-0 with a 2.80 ERA through 5 innings this season. He only pitched 2 1/3 innings last season at the varsity level. So for Waukee, it's Meeker, DeJesus, Moore, followed by Lingling, Denville, Faber, Craig, Landholm, and Robinson, and the starting pitcher is Griffin Landholm. What we're going to do is we're going to take a break. When we come back, we'll be inching closer to the first pitch here of game one of the doubleheader. Again, the Dodgers come in ranked 14th in the state according to IA Baseball. They're 6-1 on the year. Waukee 8-1 on the season, 6th ranked in the state in Class 4A. Back in a moment.
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2: 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Windy day here in Waukee, and it's blowing in from left center field, so it's going to really take a shot to hit it out of the park today. At first pitch, it's going to be 83 degrees with an east to southeast wind, they say, at 13 miles an hour, but I have a feeling it's gusting a little bit more than that. So that will be the temperature here at first pitch of the day of the game. We're going to take one more break. When we come back, first pitch of the game, Dodgers baseball against Waukee, coming up next here on 92 Rock.
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2: 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Starting pitcher Griffin Landholm looking in for a sign. First pitch of the game to Cal Peterson, and he's first pitch swinging. Pops him up out into short right center field. Second baseman Pete Craig backpedaling and makes the catch. And one up, one down for the Dodgers. That'll bring Hayden Porter to the plate.
15: Now batting the second baseman, number 19, Hayden Porter.
2: Hayden Porter is 5 for 13 on the season, a .385 batting average with four RBIs. Right-handed hitter. First pitch to Hayden is a strike, and the count is 0-1. Look here at the Waukee defensive alignment in a moment. Porter, just a freshman. Here's the pitch. And pitch is high. Counting out a ball and a strike. Griffin Landholm as Ryan Linglang is the battery for Waukee. First baseman is Cale Seiler. Second baseman Pete Craig. Shortstop Gavin DeJesus. Third baseman is Braden Moore. And there's a hack by Porter out into the left center field gap. It's going to drop in for a hit. Hayden around first. And he's going to hold up there with a single. And that's going to bring Colton Schiltz to the plate. The rest of the alignment. Left fielder is Nick Denville, center fielder Matt Meeker, right fielder is Finn Faber.
15: Now batting the center fielder, number one, Colton Schiltz.
2: Colton Schiltz steps up to the plate, .389, one homer, 11 RBIs, also has 9 stolen bases on the season. Schiltz, left-handed hitter, crowds at plate. Porter takes off ground, ball left side, rolls into left field for a base hit. It was more of a check swing by Colton, but the Waukee defense reacted to Hayden Porter taking off with a pitch, and the third baseman and shortstop both out of position, and the ball rolls into short left field for a hit. So back-to-back singles.
15: Number three, Will McElroy.
2: So Will McElroy will step to the plate. He is 7 for 14 on the season, .500, no homers, 3 RBIs on the year, right-handed hitter. Again, glad to have you with us, everybody, from the Waukee Athletic Sports Complex here at Warriors Field. May a long night of baseball, doubleheader. Here's the pitch, and first pitch swinging is Will, and fouls it off first base side, and the count is 0-1. Griffin Landholm, the pitcher, 1-0, a 2.80 ERA, so in 5 innings this year, but he threw only 2 1/3 last year, so not much varsity experience for Griffin. We'll see how the Dodgers treat him this afternoon. From the stretch, Landholm nods yes to his catcher, now breaks contact, steps off the rubber. On deck for the Dodgers is Jackson Denklaw. Landholm now back on the mound. McElroy back right foot near that back white line. Third baseman Braden Moore behind the bag at third. Shortstop flirting with Hayden Porter at second, and fouled off first base side again for McElroy, and the count is now 0-2. Again, that wind blowing in from left center. It's going to really take a shot to knock it out here today. Not sure on the dimensions. They don't have the dimensions in the towards the foul poles or center field. Might try to dig up that information a little bit later. Landholm with an 0-2 count on McElroy. Here's the pitch. In strike three called on the outside part of the plate. A fastball. And McElroy looks at strike three. Two away. That'll bring Jackson Denklaw to the plate.
15: Now batting the third baseman, number 5, Jackson Denklaw.
2: Denklaw, .333, a homer and 3 RBIs. Batted over .300 last season, left-handed hitter. 2 away here, top of the first inning. Dodgers with runners at first and second. Landholm from the stretch. And here's the pitch. Curveball breaks across the plate for a strike, and the count is 0-1. Denklaw hit a homer in the opener against Des Moines North last Tuesday. 0-1 the count on Jackson. Here's the pitch, high on the fastball, and the count is now even at a ball and a strike. And the Dodgers come in two today, 6-1 on the season. Waukee 8-1. Waukee ranks 6th. The Dodgers 14th. 1-1 the count on Jackson Denklaw. Landholm comes set. 1-1 pitch. Pitch is high, and the count is now 2-2. Bo Marsh on deck. Drew McBride in the hole for the black and red. Again, the Dodgers in those fancy black jerseys, black pants, red pinstripes.

0: Will Marsh.
1: Marsh, 462, no homers and three RBIs here in the early going. The number six hitter in Blake Utley's batting order. Dodgers pressuring Waukee here in the top of the first inning. Landholm with the bases juice is still going to work from the stretch. Comes set, and the pitch to Bo. Instead steps off the rubber and fakes the throw back towards second base. Well, I tell you, if I'm ever a pitcher, I'm not as concerned when the bases are loaded with the guys standing on the base. I'm worried about the batter more than anything. And you hope for Landholm's sake, he's focused on bowing up. Here's the pitch. And the pitch is called a strike. Got away from the catcher, Ryan Lingling. And the count is 0-1. Didn't roll away far enough from Lingling. Count 0-1 on Marsh. Landholm peers in for a sign from his battery mate. Now he comes set. And the 0-1. And just got a piece of it, did Bo. Fouls it off in the count is 0-2. So now if you're Landholm, you don't want to throw a strike on this pitch, but you also don't want to throw anything low. You don't want to run the risk of anything getting by your catcher, Lingling, because that will allow Hayden Porter to trot in from third base. We'll see if Landholm agrees. 0-2. And ball missed outside. And the count is now 2-1. Lingling tried to frame that pitch by moving his glove a little bit back towards his left, trying to get it on the outside corner, but did not fool the umpire. 1-2 count, and the pitch. Ground ball right side, second baseman Pete Craig's got it, flips over to first, and that'll end the inning. For the Dodgers, no runs, two hits, a walk, and three runners left after a half inning. The Dodgers, nothing. The Warriors coming up.
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1: 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Welcome back, everybody, to Warriors Field here in Waukee. Dodgers come up empty in the top of the first, and Reggie Peterson was going to face Matt Meeker, Gavin DeJesus, and Braden Moore. Reggie 1-0 on the season, 5 innings pitched to 1.40 ERA. Last year, a little bit more telling, 3-1 with a 3.92 ERA. And to leave it off here for Waukee is the starting center fielder, Matt Meeker. Meeker, big left-handed hitter, and takes strike one, count 0-1. Meeker, 381, 2 homers and 8 RBIs here in the early going to the season. Back left foot on that white line. Reggie Peterson works from the stretch despite nobody on base. Curve ball and didn't catch the outside corner. A lot of movement on that curve. Count is now a ball and a strike. Look at the Dodger battery here in just a moment. Meeker awaits the 1-1 pitch. That one missed outside. Count 2-1. Reggie Peterson, Bo Marsh is the battery. Cal Peterson at first. Hayden Porter at second. Tanner Peterson is short. Jackson Denklaw at third. I'll look at the outfield here in a moment. Here's a 2-1. Curveball stays outside. Count now 3-1. Drew McBride's in left, Colton Schiltz in center, and Davis Underberg in right. Again, that wind blowing in from left center.

0: it's not going to help a hitter tonight. And strike on the outside part of the plate by Reggie Peterson. The count runs full to Matt Meeker. Dodger third baseman Jackson Denklaw behind the bag at third. Peterson comes set, payoff pitch, ground ball, and shortstop Tanner Peterson's able to knock it down but has no play. So an infield single for Matt Meeker, and that'll bring Gavin DeJesus to the plate.
1: And then the Warriors, the shortstop, number two, Gavin DeJesus.
0: DeJesus, 355, a homer and six RBIs here in the early going. He has eight stolen bases, right-handed hitter. Matt Meeker over at first base, about three steps off the bag, being held on by Cal Peterson. Reggie Peterson from the stretch. Here's the pitch, curve ball, and breaks across. Nope, a little bit high. Count is 1-0 on DeJesus. Dodger third baseman Jackson Denklaw on the infield grass at third. Actually, the infield turf. I'll talk about the field here momentarily. 1-0 pitch. Strike on the outside part of the plate. So we've got field turf throughout this whole field. It's a beautiful field. And, boy, in batting practice, you could see the ball, the black rubber tire kind of hopping in the air on the ground balls. Here's a 1-1. That one missed outside. Count 2-1 on DeJesus. And this is a beautiful complex. Purple and gold, the school colors. Scoreboard out behind the right center field fence. The home of the Waukee Warriors. Throw over to first, and Meeker is back safely. Yeah, Waukee, 8-1 on the year. They've won four games in a row. They defeated Ankeny last night at home, 7-4 and 9-1. 2-1 pitch to DeJesus. Fly ball center field. Colton Schiltz is tracking it a little bit towards right center field. Makes the catch and fires back to first. And, boy, just getting back in time is Matt Meeker. Boy, Meeker was probably midway between first base and second base. It wasn't going to be a difficult play for Schiltz at all, so Meeker got a little bit too far off that bag, and Schiltz came gunning, and out comes Blake Utley. He wants to have a conversation with the umpire because he actually thinks that maybe Meeker, at the last second, realized that ball was coming in fast, and he kind of sprinted towards first, and his momentum might have taken him off the bag. But DeJesus flies to center, one away. For the moment, Meeker's still safe at first. Now, both the umpires are getting together here. Utley's in the middle of it. Bottom of the first inning, scoreless ball game. The Dodgers stranded the bases loaded on a ground out by Bo Marsh to second base. And Utley will go back to the
1: Warriors, the third baseman, number one, Braden Moore.
0: Utley will go back to the dugout, not satisfied, but Waukee with the runner at first. And Braden Moore steps to the plate. 3-for-20 on the season, 150, and now they got a balk on Reggie Peterson. So Matt Meeker moves up to second on the balk by Reggie Peterson. And Braden Moore is the batter. As I mentioned, 3-for-20 on the year. He's hit 150 with a homer and six RBIs, so Reggie hopes to be able to retire him. Moore standing tall in the dugout, back right foot on that right chalk, and pitch misses outside. The count is 1-0. Brian Linglang on deck for Waukee. Peterson working from the stretch, looking in for a sign from Bo Marsh. Now he's ready, and the 1-0. Pitch low and outside. The count is now 2-0 here on Braden Moore. Dodgers are going to throw Cale Adams in game two of the doubleheader. Reggie Peterson nods yes to Bo Marsh, and the 2-0. Line drive into right field. It's going to hop in front of Davis Underberg around third, and stopping is Matt Meeker as Underberg gets the ball back into the infield quickly. And it's first and third for Waukee with one out, and Ryan Linglang will come to the plate.
1: Automatic Warriors. Catcher number 8, Ryan Linglang.
0: Playing on turf. When the ball hits, it's going to pick up speed off the ground. Moore hit it hard, and it picked up speed. Underberg was right there in the area and picked it up off that hop, and it came in a lot faster. Davis got it back into the infield in a hurry, so Waukee holds up Matt Meeker at third. First and third here for Waukee. Linglang at the plate, takes strike one, count 0-1. Brian Lenglang hitting .261, a homer and seven RBIs on the season. Bottom of the first, scoreless ball game for the moment. Reggie Peterson with a peek over at first base at Moore. And the pitch coming to Lenglang. Runner takes off, throw down to second, and the runner is safe. So a stolen base for Braden Moore. And now second and third. Meeker wasn't even showing any sign of trying to score from third. The count is 0-2 on Lenglang. If you're Reggie Peterson, you probably don't want to throw a strike here. Try to see if you can get something out of the strike zone. Curveball hung up there. Ooh, boy, just high. Looks like it broke right over the plate from where we're at. Count is now a ball and two strikes on Ryan Lenglang. On deck, Nick Denville, starting left fielder. 1-2 pitch for Peterson. Curveball, and boy, good at bat by Lenglang. He froze as he saw that curveball. Good movement by Peterson, and Lenglang at the last second just flung his bat out there just trying to fight it off, and he did just that. Popped it foul and out of play over the Dodger dugout on the first base side. Try it again. 1-2 the count. Peterson to Lenglang, and now Reggie will step off the mound and fake a throw towards second. Tanner Peterson, the shortstop, flirting with Moore over at second. That hole is open on the left field side. Boy, Reggie Peterson comes set, lets the shortstop get back to the position. Curveball, strike three, swing and a miss. Lenglang was in front of it, and Reggie's got a second out, and that'll bring Nick Denville to the plate.
1: Fielder number 20, Nick Denville.
0: So Nick Denville, .240, no homers and five RBIs, and Peterson's going to try to get out of this jam. The play's going to be at first for the infield, second and third here for Waukee, two outs, bottom of the first, scoreless ball game. Denville, right-handed hitter, back right foot, nearly on that back white line. Here's the pitch, fastball, misses inside, and the count is 1-0. For the Dodgers in the second inning, the 7-8-9 hitters, Drew McBride, Davis Underberg, and Tanner Peterson. Reggie Peterson comes set. Here's the 1-0. Curveball, and it hit Denville. So Nick Denville hit by pitch. I think it hit him maybe in the left hip area. And the bases are now loaded for Finn Faber.
1: Now batting the right fielder, number 3, Finn Faber.
0: Finn Faber at .231, no home runs, one RBI, the sixth hitter. And coach Dave Dirk's lineup, tall kid, erect stance, back right foot on that white line. And here's the pitch, strike called to Faber, and the count is 0-1. Warrior pitcher Griffin Landholm got out of a jam in the first inning, left the bases loaded on the ground out by Bo Marsh, and Reggie Peterson trying to strand the bases loaded as well. 0-1 pitch to Faber. And did he go around? He did. Curveball that broke outside, but Faber leaned into it. Now the count 0-2. So same thing for Reggie. You can't throw anything low. Don't throw a strike here. You try to make Faber go after something out of the strike zone. Faber right now is sweating. He doesn't want to strand the bases loaded, so he's going to be not picky at all on any pitch. 0-2. Curveball, line drive, left field's going to drop in for a hit. One run's going to score. Here comes DeJesus. He's going to score. McBride gets it back into the infield, but it's a two-run single for Finn Faber. What an at-bat by Finn Faber. He didn't look very good in the first two pitches, but with an 0-2 count, he saw a strike and turned on it, and a base hit to left.
1: Number 22, Pete.
0: Moving up to second on the play was Nick Denville, and now Pete Craig will come to the plate. So a two-run single by Finn Faber. It's 2-0 Waukee with the lead. Craig, .250, no homers, six RBIs. First pitch, fastball outside, count 1-0. Outfield straight away on Craig. Shortstop Tanner Peterson playing with the runner at second. Denville now retreats back towards his position, and the pitch is going to be outside. Count 2-0 on Pete Craig. So Waukee up 2-0. The two-run single by Finn Faber with two outs. Peterson works from the stretch, nods yes to Bo Marsh, and the 2-0. strike on the outside corner, and the count is now 2-1. This game brought to you in part by Slumberland of Fort Dodge. 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Pop up out to short center field. Dodgers second baseman Hayden Porter calling for it, makes the catch, and that'll end the inning. But Waukee comes up with two runs on three hits. They strand two runners after an inning. It's the Warriors two, the Dodgers nothing.
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0: 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The 7-8-9 hitters at the plate for the Dodgers here in the top of the second inning, starting off with Drew McBride. Drew, big hack, no contact, count 0-1. McBride 385, two homers and seven RBIs on the season. Dodgers trail 2-0. Griffin Landholm from the stretch and the pitch. That one misses low and outside. And the count is a ball and a strike. Last year, True did not hit a home run. And he's already got two this season. Here's the pitch. High on the fastball. And the count is now 2-1. Davis Underberg on deck. Tanner Peterson in the hole. Third baseman Braden Moore behind the bag at third. Pitch to McBride, fouls it out of play. And the count evens at two balls and two strikes. Tonight's game streaming online, courtesy of Michelin State Farm Insurance in Fort Dodge. 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And strike three called on True McBride, one away. That'll bring Davis Underberg to the plate. With Michelin State Farm Insurance, Mitch can also help you regarding mutual funds, investments, and annuities. 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This evening's game can be found at yourfortdodge.com, Alexa, TuneIn app, and iHeartRadio. Davis Underberg comes to the plate. Davis at 308, a homer, and seven RBIs on the season. Right-handed hitter and takes high, and the count is 1-0. Davis had a big day in the office Tuesday against Des Moines North. Underberg hit a grand slam as part of a 15-run third inning, and Underberg with a fly ball onto short left center field. And coming up on it, Matt Meeker to make the catch. Two away. That'll bring Tanner Peterson to the plate.
1: Shortstop, number 23, Tanner Peterson.
0: Tanner is 2-for-10 on the season. No home runs, four RBIs. Nine hitter in Blake Utley's batting order. Third baseman Braden Moore in front of the bag at third. Landholm's pitch. Pitch is going to miss high, and the count is 1-0. For Waukee in the second inning, they'll be the 8-9-1 hitters against Reggie Peterson. Here's a late kick in the pitch. Ground ball, third base, fielded by Braden Moore. Cross the diamond, end the inning. So three up, three down for the Dodgers. After an inning and a half, Waukee 2, Fort Dodge nothing here on 92 Rock.
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0: Griffin Landholm, first pitch swinging off Reggie Peterson here in the bottom of the second inning. A hard grounder ricochets off Reggie's left leg, and it's going to be an infield single for Griffin Landholm. Now Reggie looks like he's okay.
5: Wyatt Robinson,
0: the designated hitter, will now come to the plate. A courtesy runner again for Waukee. Bennett Nielsen will be courtesy running for Landholm. Robinson at the plate, left-handed hitter, designated hitter, and strike one called, count 0-1. Robinson just 0-2 on the season. So Reggie will try to work around the number 9 hitter. Again, Bennett Nielsen over at first base. Leg kick by Reggie in the pitch. Line drive headed to right. It's going to be a base hit. One hops under Bird. Davis, for a second, thought about trying to gun the runner out at first. Again, it took such a fast hop into his glove off that turf, but of no avail. Back-to-back singles here for Waukee to start the second inning. And Matt Meeker will come to the plate. Meeker singled and scored in the first inning, so Reggie Peterson in hot water. Runners at first and second. Nobody out. Bottom of the second. 2-0 Warriors with the lead, and Matt Meeker at the plate. Here's the pitch. Curveball breaks across for a strike, and the count is 0-1. Meeker. On that back white line, wanting to get every split second he can on the look at Peterson. 0-1 pitch. Fastball's low, and the count is now a ball and a strike. Tanner Peterson toying with Griffin Landholm, or excuse me, the courtesy runner at second base, and the 1-1 from Reggie Peterson. There's a long fly to center field. Back goes Colton Schiltz, and it is gone. Despite the wind, Matt Meeker with a 3-run homer.
6: And a 3-run homer for Matt Meeker.
0: That wind is whipping in from left center field, but it did not matter as Matt Meeker hits it to deep right center field and over the wall, and nothing Colton Schiltz could do about that. Matt Meeker with his third home run of the season, and Waukee now leading Fort Dodge 5-0. Gavin DeJesus will step to the plate. 355, a homer, 6 RBIs. He flew out to center in the first inning. Peterson works from the stretch and the pitch. Fastball's across for a strike, and the count is 0-1. So Waukee, with 2 outs in the first, gets a 2-run single by Finn Faber, and now a 3-run homer with nobody out here in the second by Matt Meeker. Pitch is inside to DeJesus, and the count is now a ball and a strike. Dodgers got some work to do if they're going to get back into this thing. Peterson's offering. Curve ball, fouled out of play, first base side. Count is now a ball and two strikes. 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And DeJesus down looking. And Reggie Peterson strikes out his second batter of the game, and that's going to bring Braden Moore to the plate.
1: Third baseman, number one, Braden Moore.
0: Braden Moore singled, stole second, and scored in the first inning. Moore comes in two today, just 3-for-20 on the year, but good start for him in this doubleheader with a single. First pitch is a curveball across for a strike, and the count is 0-1. For the Dodgers in the third will be the top of the order, Cal Peterson, Hayden Porter, and Colton Schiltz, and the pitch hits Braden Moore in the back, so a hit batter. That's Reggie's second hit batter
1: as he
0: plunked left fielder Nick Denville in the first inning. So second hit batter of the game for Reggie Peterson. One away. And Ryan Lingling at the plate. Ground ball towards short. Tanner Peterson's got it. He bobbles it. It's going to be an error. So nothing going right here for the Dodgers in game one. There's an error on Tanner Peterson. That'll bring Nick Denville to the plate.
1: Running at first base, number seven, Gavin Whiteshank. And now batting for the Warriors, number 20, Nick Denville.
0: Nick Denville was hit by a pitch, as I mentioned a moment ago, in the first inning. Right-handed hitter, 240, no homers, and five RBIs. Unable to see the bullpen here with the Dodgers dugout in the way, so I cannot tell you if there's any activity or not. Pitch by Reggie Peterson is nubbed off the handle. Second baseman Hayden Porter's got it. Tags the runner, fires to first, and they get the double play. So a nice play by Hayden Porter to react the way he did. It was fisted out to him and picked it up on a hop off that turf. Tagged Ryan Lingling, the courtesy runner for Ryan Lingling, and then threw out Nick Denville at first. So 4-3 on the double play. But Waukee gets three runs. They do it on three hits. A hit, batter, an error, and one runner left. We go to the third, 5-0. Waukee with the lead.
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0: Dodgers trail 5-0 as we go to the top of the third inning, top of the order. Cal Peterson, Hayden Porter, and Colton Schiltz against Griffin Landholm. First pitch to Cal Peterson is a strike, count 0-1. Peterson popped out to second to lead off the game, 0-1 pitch, and Cal pops it up foul and out of play, third base side, count quickly 0-2. Coming up Monday night, Dodgers softball on the road for a 5 o'clock doubleheader at Mason City. Pregame coverage at 4:40. Here on 92 Rock and yourfortdodge.com. In between games on Monday, a conversation with Dodger girls track and field coach Todd Constable, 0-2. And Cal takes strike three. So Peterson down looking. One away. That'll bring Hayden Porter to the plate.
1: Now batting number 19, Hayden Porter.
0: Porter singled in the first, was stranded at third. Again, the Dodgers in the top of the first threatened, but with the bases loaded, Beaumarch stranded out to second to end the inning. Pitch to Hayden Porter. Low and outside, count 1-0. Coming up in between games of this doubleheader, a conversation with Dodger boys track and field coach Nick Mosier, talking about last weekend and Dodger boys at the state championships. 1-0 pitch to Porter. That one misses low and outside. The count is now 2-0. And the Dodgers 6-1 on the year, ranked 14th in the state according to IA Baseball. Waukee 8-1 on the year, they're ranked 6th in the state. Ground ball foul near the Waukee dugout. The count is now 2-2 here on Hayden Porter. Dodgers trail 5-0, got some work in front of them. 2 in the first, 3 in the second for the Warriors. Landholm working from the wind. Here's the pitch in the dirt. Count now 3-1 here on Hayden Porter, so Hayden can really zone in and look for a pitch that he'd like. Third baseman Braden Moore behind the bag at third. Here's the 3-1. That's in the dirt, ball 4, so Hayden Porter draws a walk. That's going to bring Colton Schiltz to the plate.
7: Now batting number 1, Colton Schiltz.
0: Schiltz singled in the first inning. Colton with more of a check swing and rolled, not much momentum, but just fast enough to roll into left field. The Waukee defense was out of alignment as Porter was off with the pitch, and they were reacting to what they philosophically do defensively when a runner takes off on a pitch, but backfired as Porter got a base hit, takes strike one, count 0-1. Colton Schiltz has committed to Heartland Community College to play baseball, made that announcement this week. 0-1 the count. And throw over to first, Porter's back safely. If you would like your business to be part of our local sports broadcast, please call the Connoisseur Media Studios at 515-955-5656. Be a part of Dodgers and Gale sports all year long. Griffin Landholm from the stretch and the 0-1 pitch and send another throw over, and Porter's back safely. And doubleheader here tonight at Warriors Field here at the Waukee Athletic Sports Complex. Cale Adams will throw game 2. 0-1 pitch to Schiltz. And that is in the dirt, gets away from the catcher Ryan Linglang, and the runner Hayden Porter will move up to second on the play, so that'll be a wild pitch on Griffin Landholm. And so now runner in scoring position here for Colton Schiltz. Has 11 RBIs already this season and a home run. Landholm looks in for a sign from his battery mate. And the 1-1. Fly ball to right center field and deep. Back goes Matt Meeker to the warning track. The right fielder moves over. Finn Faber to make the catch. And moving up to third on the play is Hayden Porter. Wild throw gets away from the third baseman, but backing up was the pitcher. So if that pitcher wasn't backing up, Hayden Porter would have scored. So it's a long out for Colton Schiltz. Flies out to right, and Will McElroy will come to the plate.
7: Now batting the designated hitter, Number 3, Will McElroy.
0: McElroy struck out looking in the first inning. Again, came in 2 today, 7 for 14, now 7 for 15 on the season. Runner at third, 2 away. Top of the third, Dodgers trailing 5-0. From the stretch, Griffin Landholm's pitch, swing and a miss by McElroy. And the count is 0-1. Dodgers trying to scratch out something, and that is going to be called a strike on McElroy, count now 0-2, so Will not really seeing Landholm very well. Struck out again looking in the first, down 0-2 now, here's the pitch, and McElroy pops it up foul and out of play first base side, and the count remains at 0-2. For Waukee in the bottom of the third, they'll have the 6, 7, and 8 hitters scheduled to face Reggie Peterson. Finn Faber, Pete Craig, and Griffin Landholm, 0-2. And was in the dirt, knocked down by the catcher Linglang. And the count is now a ball and 2 strikes. Hayden Porter walked, moved up to second on a wild pitch, moved up to third on the long fly out by Colton Schiltz. 1-2 pitch in the dirt again. Linglang knocks it down. It's a danger for a pitcher with a runner on third, especially at the high school level, maybe, you know, college, professional baseball, you can count on that catcher to always knock it down, but in high school, that's never a given. Here's the pitch, fouled out of play by McElroy. Count remains at 2-2. This game brought to you in part by Peking Garden of Fort Dodge. Offers a Chinese food buffet like no other. There's so many options like spicy chicken, lo mein, crab rangoon, chicken on a stick, and much, so much more. Here's the 2-2. And fly ball left center field. That left fielder might be burned, and it is going to be caught by the center fielder, Matt Meeker, all the way from center field into the left center field gap, and he bails out Waukee left fielder Nick Denville, and the Dodgers come away empty. No runs, no hits, a walk, and one runner left. Finish off that Peking Garden thought. Peking Garden is open right now at 2510 Fifth Avenue South in Fort Dodge. Also check them out on Facebook. Dodgers down 5-0 as we go to the bottom of the third here on 92 Rock.
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0: First pitch swinging and flying out to center field is Finn Faber. So Faber retired to open the bottom of the third inning. Dodgers lead it 5-0. And that'll bring Pete Craig to the plate.
7: Number 22, Pete Craig.
0: So Pete Craig at the plate. He popped out to second to end the first inning. 5-0 again, Waukee with lead. First pitch inside, and the count is 1-0. Craig came into the game hitting 250, no homers and 6 runs batted in.
12: That's not how we saw it.
0: And here's the pitch. Craig ground ball to short. Tanner Peterson on a couple hops, takes his time, fires to first for the out. 2 up, 2 down, and that'll bring Griffin Landholm to the plate. Griffin Landholm singled and scored in the second inning.
7: Number 19, Griffin Landholm.
0: Landholm came in two today, just hitting about 179, but a second inning single off Reggie Peterson and came around to score on the 3-run homer by Matt Meeker. Strike called on Landholm, and the count is 0-1. Pitch in the dirt, count now 1-1. Reggie Peterson working quickly. Peterson nods yes. Here's the pitch. That one missed outside. The count is now 2-2. Reggie from the stretch. 2-1 curve ball caught the inside corner for a strike, and the count is now 2-2. Dodgers were excited about this doubleheader. Again, beaten by Indianola earlier this week, 12-3, playing one of these ranked teams. And a flare right side, first baseman Cal Peterson's got it. Pitcher covering Reggie Peterson for the out, and that'll end the inning. So 3-1 on the putout. 3-up, 3-down for Waukee here in the bottom of the third. And after 3 innings, it's the Warriors 3. Warriors 5, excuse me. Dodgers nothing here on 92 Rock.
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0: Dodgers trail 5-0 as we go to the top of the fourth inning. It'll be for Fort Dodge, Jackson Denklaw, Bo Marsh, and True McBride.
15: Number 5, Jackson Denklaw.
0: Jackson Denklaw was walked in the first inning, was stranded at first. And here's the pitch. Swing and a miss by Jackson. He had a murderous hack at it. Count is 0-1. Waukee scored 2 in the first, 3 in the second. They had a 2-run single by Finn Faber in the first, then a 3-run homer by Matt Meeker. Foul ball left field side, out of play. Count is 0-2 on Jackson Denklaw. St. Edmund Baseball on the road for a 5 o'clock doubleheader at Clarion Goldfield Dows on Monday night. Pre-game coverage at 4:40 on Sunday 99.7 and yourfortdodge.com. In between games, a conversation with Gales Boys golf coach Matt Dillon. 0-2 the count on Jackson Denklaw. And now starting pitcher Griffin Landholm will step off the rubber. Now back on. There's a pitch low and inside. And the count is a ball and two strikes here on Jackson Denklaw. And strike 3. Swing and a miss by Jackson Denklaw. One away. And that's going to bring Bo Marsh to the plate.
15: Bo Marsh
0: grounded out to second in the first inning. Griffin Landholm pitched only 2 1/3 innings last year at the varsity level. But boy, he's looking sharp through 3 1/3. Pitch is high and the count is 1-0. Ball 2 called on Marsh. Count now 2-0 on deck. True McBride. Dodgers again trailing 5-0. Ground ball left side. Third baseman Braden Moore snags it. Over to first for the out. 2 away, and that'll bring True McBride to the plate.
15: Now batting number 11, True McBride.
0: McBride struck out looking to begin the second inning. True came in 2 today, 385, 2 homers and 7 RBIs. Here's the first pitch to True, and big swing and a miss, and the count is 0-1. For Waukee in the fourth, it'll be the 9-1-2 hitters against Reggie Peterson. Here's the offering in the dirt and outside, back to the screen. Count now a ball and a strike on McBride. True, the starting quarterback for the Dodger football team. 1-1 pitch. And that catches the outside corner for a strike, and the count is now 1-2. The conversation coming up with Nick Mosier in between games. We talk a little briefly about football camps getting ready underway here in June. 1-2 pitch, and McBride, foul ball out of play, right field side, and the count remains at a ball and two strikes. Dodgers, no runs, 2 hits, no errors. Waukee, 5 runs, 6 hits, and an error. McBride, 1 hopper, snagged by the third baseman. What a play by Braden Moore. Cross the diamond for the out, and that'll end the inning. 3 up, 3 down for the Dodgers in the top of the fourth. After 3.5, it's Waukee 5, Fort Dodge nothing.
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0: 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From huge event tents to theatrical rentals to balloons to an almost complete line of Melissa and Doug toys and everything in between, there's not much you cannot find under our roof. Reggie Peterson to Wyatt Robinson to lead off the bottom of the fourth. Misses outside, count 1-0. Robinson, the number 9 hitter. And Warriors coach Dave Dirks' lineup. Singled and scored in the second inning. Pops him up third base side. Dodger third baseman Jackson Denklaw is there. Makes the catch in foul territory. One away. And that'll bring Matt Meeker to the plate.
15: Now batting for the Warriors, number 18, Matt Meeker.
0: Meeker singled and scored in the first and then hit a three-run homer over the right center field fence in the second inning. So Meeker wreaking havoc against Blake Utley's troops here. Pitch to Meeker is high and outside, count 1-0. Dodger outfield straight away on Meeker. Reggie Peterson's offering stays outside, and the count is now 2-0. Doesn't seem like Reggie Peterson really wants to challenge Matt Meeker after the damage Meeker's already provided. And that's a strike. As I say that, count now 2-1. Reggie Peterson working from the stretch. Now comes set and the pitch. And it's a breaking ball. Misses inside. Count now 3-1. Mostly cloudy skies here in Waukee. Windy. Wind continues to blow in from left center field. And the pitch. Curveball catches the outside corner for a strike, and the count runs full now at 3-2. Gavin DeJesus on deck for the Warriors. Dodger third baseman Jackson Denklaw behind the bag at third. Payoff pitch. Curveball misses outside. Ball four, and Meeker draws a one-out walk.
15: Now back for the Warriors, number 2, Gavin DeJesus.
0: DeJesus flew out to center in the first, struck out looking in the second inning. Dodgers in the top of the fifth will have the 8, 9, and 1 hitters against starting pitcher Griffin Landholm. That'll be Davis Underberg, Tanner Peterson, and Cal Peterson. Here's pitch. Curveball on the outside part of the plate, strike 1. And DeJesus down on the count 0-1. DeJesus, 355, a homer, and 6 RBIs coming into this game. But again, he's 0-2 so far. Reggie's got him down on the count 0-1. Here's a pitch. That's a foul ball, first base side. Count now 0-2. So again, if you're Reggie, probably not throwing a strike here on this. See if you can get DeJesus to go after something that's out of the strike zone or something he might not be able to do a lot with. 0-2 pitch by Reggie. There's a fly ball right field. Davis Underberg near the right field foul line makes the catch and gets the ball back into the infield. Matt Meeker will remain at first, 2 away. That'll bring
15: for the Warriors to the third baseman, number 1, Braden Moore.
0: Braden Moore to the plate. Moore singled and scored in the first, stole a base, and then he was hit by a pitch and stranded in the second. Right-handed hitter, back right foot on that white line. 2 away, bottom of the fourth, 5-0. Waukee with the lead, throw over to first, and Meeker is back safely. Reggie Peterson works from the stretch and the pitch. Foul back to the screen. And the count is 0-1 here on Braden Moore. Seven-inning game here for the first game of the doubleheader, so the Dodgers only have about, what, 9 outs to work with. Throw over to first. Once again, Meeker is back safely. 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Pitch is high on the fastball. Count now a ball and a strike on Braden Moore. Moore again was slumping here in the early stages of the season, just 3-for-20, but he's 1-for-1. He's been hit by pitch, reached base both times. Curveball, boy, that broke across. Boy. The look on Moore's face when he saw that, it was like he could not pull the trigger. That curveball had so much movement, he was not expecting that pitch. 1-2 the pitch, 1-2 the count, excuse me, on Braden Moore, and the pitch. Instead, throw over to first, and Meeker's back safely. Dodger baseball will be in action next against Mason City on the road on Monday. Throw over to first, and Meeker's back safely again. One, two, the count on Braden Moore. Reggie Peterson looking in for a sign from Bo Marsh. Peek over to first. Peterson set, and the pitch. Curveball stays outside. Count evens. Here are 2 balls and 2 strikes. Peterson looking to keep Meeker right at first base. Walk back in the dugout. Fastball outside. Snap throw over to first, and Meeker's back safely. But the count is now full at 3-2, so Meeker will be off with this pitch. Braden Moore can look dead red here. 3 balls, 2 strikes, 2 outs. Payoff pitch. Outside ball 4. So Reggie Peterson had Braden Moore down in the count and then walks him. A 2-out walk.
15: The Warriors catcher, number 8, Ryan Lingling.
0: Ryan Lingling will come to the plate. Lingling struck out in the first and then reached on an error by Dodger shortstop Tanner Peterson in the second inning. He comes to the plate with runners at first and second, 2 out. Again, we're in the bottom of the fourth inning, 5-0, Waukee with the lead. Dodger shortstop Tanner Peterson off close to the bag at second. Big hole between on the third base side. Reggie Peterson is ready to deliver, and fastball misses low and outside, count 1-0. Again, unable to see the Dodger bullpen to see if there might be some action with the dugout in the way of my view on that. Reggie Peterson comes set, 1-0 pitch. Curveball and swing and a miss by Lingling, and the count is now a ball and a strike. Reminder, at the end of the game, I'll announce the Sports Pitch Bar and Grill Player of the Game. Bring out the entire family to enjoy your favorite teams. They have 44 flat-screen TVs. You can enjoy your favorite meal and drink while you enjoy the game at Sports Pitch Bar and Grill in Fort Dodge. 1-1 pitch to Lingling. Fly ball, right center field gap, and it's going to drop in right in front of Davis Underberg. He cuts it off. One run's going to score. Around second on his way to third is Braden Moore. And it's now 6-0 Waukee after the RBI single by Ryan Lingling. Lingling was on it.
15: Coming in from running first base, number 7, Gavin Weinching.
0: Gavin Weinching will run at first base. First and third for Waukee. 2 outs, bottom of the fourth, 6-0 Warriors with the lead. And Nick Denville will come to the plate. He was hit by a pitch in the first inning and then grounded into a 4-3 double play to end the second. Again, runners at the corners. Peterson from the stretch. Here's the pitch and foul back and out of play by Denville. And the count is 0-1. You can look at kind of, you know, say that, hey, Reggie doesn't have his stuff today. It doesn't really matter a whole lot when your offense doesn't score. Pitch misses outside on a curve, and the count is now a ball and a strike. Denville 240, no homers and 5 RBIs coming in 2 today. Has a 1-1 count on him. Runners at first and third, 2 away. Ground ball, third base. Jackson Denklaw's got it. Flips to second for the force, and that'll end the inning. But Waukee does get a run on 1 hit, 2 walks, and 2 runners left. We go to the fifth, 6-0, Waukee with the lead here on 92 Rock.
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0: 6-0 Dodgers trail. As we go to the top of the fifth inning, Davis Underberg, Tanner Peterson, and Cal Peterson against starting pitcher Griffin Landholm for Waukee. Kind of surprised coming into this ballgame. You'd think the Dodgers would have better success against Landholm, considering he pitched very seldom at varsity last year. You'd think the Dodgers would be kind of on this, but not the case.
15: Davis
0: Underberg at the plate, flew out to center in the second inning. The eight hitter in the Dodger lineup. Here's the pitch. And strike called, count 0-1. We're in the top of the fifth, 6-6. Waukee with the lead. Here's a leg kick in the pitch, swing and a miss by Davis. And the count is now 0-2. See if Landholm challenges Underberg. Curveball he does, strike three. So Davis Underberg down swinging. That'll bring Tanner Peterson to the plate. Let's pause 10 seconds for station identification. 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
0: One away here in the top of the fifth inning. Tanner Peterson at the plate, grounded out to third, his first at bat. Takes a strike on the outside corner, count 0-1. Peterson now 2-for-11 on the season. Right-handed hitter, back right foot on that white line, and fouls it straight back and out of play. Count is now 0-2. Coming in two today, the Dodgers team batting average 3.48 with an on-base percentage of 5.12. Will McElroy 7-for-14, Cal Peterson 6-for-12, Colton Schilt 7-for-18, Drew McBride 5-for-13 with two home runs, but through four innings, throwing a 4 1/3, the offense has gone south. 1-2 the count on Tanner Peterson. Here's the pitch. That one's high. Count evens at 2 balls and 2 strikes. Peterson digs back into the box, and the 2-2. Swing and a miss. Went after a pitch out of the strike zone. And second strike out of the inning here for Griffin Landholm. Landholm has now struck out 7 batters in this game. Cal Peterson will come to the plate. Cal 0-for-2 in this game. Popped out to second and struck out looking. Cal, starting first baseman, showing bunt, puts down the bunt to the third base side of pitcher's mound. Landholm fires, and Cal Peterson beats it out, an infield single. So Cal Peterson with a bunt single, and that'll bring Hayden Porter to the plate. Porter singled in the first, walked in the third. Right-handed hitter climbs in the box. Third baseman Braden Moore in front of the bag at third. Landholm from the stretch. And the pitch to Hayden Porter. Curveball stays high, and the count is 1-0. 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Here's a 1-0 pitch. Ground ball headed to center. Knocked down by the shortstop, Gavin DeJesus. Flips to second for the fourth. What a play by Gavin DeJesus as he dives towards his left up the middle, knocks it down, has the wherewithal to pick it up and flip it to second baseman Pete Craig covering, and that'll end the inning. For the Dodgers, no runs, one hit, and one runner left. We go to the bottom of the fifth, 6-0, Waukee with the lead here on 92 Rock.
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0: Coach Utley, Colton Schilt commits to Heartland Community College to play baseball. 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
1: I think that's absolutely tremendous for Colton. Colton's a very good baseball player, and we've been talking over the past couple months here about the different options that he's had, and I feel really good that he made this decision. I think it's a good fit for Colton. I know he was excited about it. I know his family was excited about it, and so I think it's also a good feeling for a kid to get that commitment off their chest, and now they can just focus on playing baseball. So I want to congratulate Colton, and I look forward to seeing what he can do there, but we have some time left with Amir as a Dodger.
0: Dodger baseball coach Blake Gutley with our wheelchair dynamic sound of the game. 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At play for Waukee to lead off the bottom of the fifth, Finn Faber. And Faber takes ball one, count 1-0.

0: against Reggie Peterson here in the bottom half of the fifth inning. Peterson looks in for a sign from Bo Marsh. Now he's ready. And the 1-2. Swing and a miss, strike three. Another breaking ball. And Faber, swing and a miss. One away. That'll bring Pete Craig to the plate.
1: Number 22, Pete Craig.
0: Craig popped out to second in the first inning, grounded out to short in the third. He's 0-2 in this game. Right-handed hitter. And the pitch. Curveball on the outside part of the plate for a strike, count 0-1. That wind continues to blow in from left center field at 12 miles per hour. It was really whipping early in the game. Fouled out of play, first base side by Craig, count 0-2. The home run by Matt Meeker was not affected by the wind at all to right center. However, Dodger Colton Schiltz got a hold of one to right field. That wind might have knocked it down. It was caught by the right fielder at the warning track, and there's a fly ball left field. Drew McBride near foul territory, a diving catch. Did he hang on to it? He did. So Drew McBride with a diving catch in foul territory in left field. So nice play by Drew. And two away. That'll bring Griffin Landholm to the plate.
1: Number 19, Griffin Landholm.
0: Landholm singled and scored in the second inning and then grounded out to first baseman Cal Peterson with Reggie Peterson covering, 3-1 on the putout. Here's pitch. And check swing by Landholm. Strike called, count 0-1. Reggie Peterson really beginning to slow down over the last three innings. His goal only given up one run. But again, those first two innings gave up five. Here's a pitch. Ground ball left side. And it's going to roll into left field for a hit. So Griffin Landholm with a two-out single. And that'll bring Wyatt Robinson to the plate.
1: Now we're running at first base, number 14, Bennett Nielsen. Now batting for the Warriors, number 21, Wyatt Robinson.
0: So Bennett Nielsen will run at first for Griffin Landholm. Wyatt Robinson at the plate. Singled and scored in the second. And popped out to the third baseman, Jackson Denklaw, in the fourth inning. Left-handed hitter. Reggie Peterson works from the stretch. Comes set. And the pitch. Curve ball across for a strike, and the count is 0-1. And the Dodgers in game two will throw Cale Adams. If this holds up, the Dodgers will be looking for a split. Peterson from the stretch. And the pitch. Swing and a miss by Robinson on a fastball. And the count is now 0-2 Peterson. Cal, right foot on the rubber. Now he's set. And the 0-2 in the dirt. Count is now a ball and two strikes. Good job by Bo Marsh to knock it down. 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Pop up. Second baseman, Aiden Porter's there, makes the catch, and that'll end the inning. For Waukee, no runs, one hit, one runner left. We go to the sixth. The Warriors six, the Dodgers nothing.
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0: Colton Schiltz, Will McElroy, and Jackson Denklaw try to get something going here against Griffin Landholm in the sixth inning. And Schiltz takes strike one, count 0-1.

0: Devon Colton singled in the first, flew out to deep right in the third. Dodgers down 6-0 here with six outs to play. Pitch high, count a ball and a strike. Last year, I believe the number was 25 hit by pitches that Colton Schiltz endured. And that pitch is in the dirt and bumps up and hits Colton right there. I was just looking here on the stat sheet to see if Colton had been hit by a pitch. Well, yeah, he'd been plunked twice, making now three times this season. And that pitch was in the dirt, popped up, and did hit Colton. So it does work as a hit by pitch. So the Dodgers have their leadoff batter aboard. I'm sure Colton would prefer a less painful way. Will McElroy will come to the plate. McElroy has struck out looking and swinging over 2 in this game. Right-handed hitter. And the pitch by Landholm. And popped up out to short right field. And foul territory. And the first baseman drops it. So Cale Seiler, the first baseman, drops it in foul territory. You know, I've had a debate before that should go as an error. Some scoreboard operators, some official scorekeepers will not call that an error. But Will McElroy shouldn't be standing at the plate right now. I'm going to call it an error here on my scorebook. 0-1 the count on McElroy. Here's the stretch. And here's the pitch. Fouled back. And the count is now 0-2 on McElroy. Jackson Denklaw waits on deck here for the Dodgers. Braden Moore behind the bag at third, middle infield at double play depth. 6-0 Warriors with the lead. Landholm from the stretch, and the 0-2 to Will McElroy. Curveball, and just getting a piece of it is Will to stay alive. Count remains at 0-2. This game brought to you in part by Lawfers Weiler, offering professional guidance with personal and specialized attention before, during, and after the loss of a loved one. Their reputation for honesty and integrity is very well known, and it's their most valuable asset. 0-2 pitch to McElroy. And the umpire called for time right before Landholm dealt that pitch, so 0-2. And in between games of this doubleheader, a conversation with Dodger boys track and field coach Nick Mosier. 0-2 the count on Will McElroy, the pitch, and fouled it back again. And the count stays at 0-2. Sports Talk tomorrow morning live at Tropical Smoothie Cafe from 9 to 10 a.m. on Sunday 99.7 and yourfortdodge.com. Jordan Miller, Eric Stein, Andy Adams, David Flattery, and Ann Cleary. 0-2 the count. The leg kick and the pitch to McElroy. McElroy again fouls it off first base side. And Will continues to battle here. Again, the Dodgers trail 6-0 game one of this twin bill. Third baseman Braden Moore behind the bag at third. Landholm is set. Now he's going to break contact with Colton Schiltz, trying to mess with his head by jumping around, moving, not really running, but making enough movement to distract Landholm. 0-2. Strike on the inside corner, and Will McElroy down looking for the second time in this game. So Jackson Denklaw will come to the plate. Denklaw walked in the first, then struck out swinging in the fourth. Left-handed hitter, Colton Schiltz over at first base. One away here in the top of the sixth. The pitch to Jackson, strike on the outside corner, and the count is 0-1. Third baseman Braden Bohr on the infield grass at third. Middle infield at double play depth. Landholm from the stretch. Schiltz takes off and throw down, and Colton is out. The shortstop, Gavin DeJesus, got the tag on Schiltz. It looked like he tagged his back right calf ankle area. Boy, you would think that Schiltz probably was safe based on the fact that he was tagged in the lower part of his body on the head first slide, but the umpires got him caught stealing. No argument from Blake Utley, so 2-6 on the caught stealing. The pitch was a ball. Count now 2-1 on Jackson Denklaw. Two away here in the sixth. And the pitch in the dirt. Count now 3-1 on Denklaw. Oh, no, when you're down 6-0, I don't know why you're trying to steal bases. A certain amount of outs to play with, and Danklaw with a fly ball into right center field. Right fielder Finn Faber is calling for it, and he drops it around first on his way to second, and safe at second is Jackson Danklaw. So a drop fly ball by Finn Faber. That's going to be, in my opinion, the second error of the inning against Waukee. E9 on that play. And Bo Marsh will come to the plate.
1: Number 45, Bo Marsh.
0: Marsh has grounded out to second and grounded out to third. Official scorekeeper agrees with me. They got two errors on Waukee. So Bo Marsh at the plate. Jackson Danklaw at second. And here's the pitch. Marsh fouls it back to the screen, count 0-1. Griffin Landholm has worked a masterpiece through 5 2/3, trying to get out of this sixth inning with the shutout still intact. The pitch to Marsh. Curveball, and Bo hits a long fly to deep left. Back goes Nick Denville, and he makes the catch, and that'll end the inning. The Dodgers come up empty, no runs, no hits, a walk, an error, two errors, and one runner left. We go to the bottom of the sixth, 6-0. Waukee with the lead here on 92 Rock.
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0: Cal Peterson in a pitch for the Dodgers here in the sixth inning in relief of Reggie Peterson. 6-0 Waukee with the lead. Cal Peterson's going to face to the top of the order Matt Meeker. And Meeker has been a thorn in Blake Utley's side here in game one. Pitched by Cal Peterson. Is outside, count 1-0. Meeker singled, scored in the first, hit a three-run homer off Reggie Peterson in the second, and then walked and scored in the fourth. Here's a pitch. Strike on the outside corner, and the count is 1-1. Dodgers on the verge of being shut out here. They're going to have one more crack here, most likely against starting pitcher Griffin Landholm. In the seventh, they'll have Drew McBride, Davis Underberg, and Tanner Peterson, the 7, 8, 9 hitters, coming to the plate. Count 1-2 on Matt Meeker. Cal Peterson works from the stretch, comes set, and the offering. Fastball is high. Count is now 2 balls and 2 strikes. 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They offer a wide selection of furniture and decor in their 18,000 square foot showroom at 3336 Fifth Avenue South in Fort Dodge. Count now runs full as that pitch misses from Cal Peterson to Matt Meeker. 3 balls, 2 strikes, nobody out here, bottom of the sixth, and the pitch by Cal. Curveball misses outside, ball four. So Matt Meeker has reached base every time. He has a second walk of the game, and that'll bring Gavin DeJesus to the plate. DeJesus in this game was 0-for-3 against Reggie Peterson. Flew out to center in the first, struck out looking in the second, then flew out to right in the fourth inning. Here's the pitch to DeJesus and fouls it off first base side, and the count is 0-1. Dodgers are going to drop to 6-2 most likely on the season. Looks like Waukee's probably going to win their fifth game in a row and improve to 9-1 on the year. Dodgers will look to try to split this doubleheader and hope for a good effort from Cale Adams in game two, and hopefully the offense can find a way to score some runs. Here's a pitch, curveball missed high and inside, nearly hit DeJesus, and the count is now 2-2. On deck is Braden Moore. Here's the pitch. And that one misses also. So Cal Peterson struggling with his control here in relief in the bottom of the sixth. Mason Freeburg in at first base, by the way, on the Dodgers' defensive alignment change. And fastball misses inside, ball four. So back-to-back walks from Cal Peterson as he puts Meeker and DeJesus on.
5: Number one, Braden Moore.
0: And Braden Moore will come to the plate. You know, quite honestly, it doesn't matter what the sport is, or whether it's baseball or basketball or football, you kind of know when the writing is on the wall and you're probably not going to win this game. So there's really no point to try to go out and talk to Cal or try to maybe take him out after two batters for walking two batters. You got to just try to get out of this inning. Foul ball, first base side, out of play by Braden Moore. Dodgers back in action, doubleheader Monday. They have seven games next week, so they really don't want to go through a bunch of pitching and more mop-up duty than anything. 0-1 the count on Moore. Runners at first and second, nobody out, bottom of the sixth. And the pitch by Cal Peterson. And fouled away, first base side, count now 0-2. Cal Peterson working from the stretch. Shortstop Tanner Peterson trying to keep Matt Meeker close to the bag at second. Here's the 0-2. And line drive right back of the mound. Hits Cal Peterson. Cal picks it up, fires to first for the out. So it wasn't hit hard enough to really hurt Cal. Geez, it was right back at him. Both runners move up. Meeker to third. And Gavin DeJesus to second. And Braden Moore out 1-3. And now Ryan Lingling will come to the plate. Struck out in the first. Reached on an error by shortstop Tanner Peterson in the second. And then had an RBI single in the fourth. 6-0 Waukee with the lead. Cal Peterson works from the stretch. Dodger shortstop Tanner Peterson moves in. So second baseman Hayden Porter. So with this field turf, a reminder, anything hard hit right at him is going to really pick up speed. So those middle infielders really got to be wary of how fast it's going to come at him if it is a ground ball. It's in the dirt. Knocked down by Bo Marsh. Runners stay put. Count 1-0 on Ryan Lingling. Third baseman Jackson Denklaw even with a bag at third. First baseman Mason Freevert even with a bag at first. Here's the pitch. Ground ball right at shorts. Tanner Peterson's got it, but doesn't look at the runner coming home. But it's dropped by first baseman Mason Freevert, and it's going to be safe. That'll be an error on Freevert. A run scores. Matt Meeker scores. Gavin DeJesus to third on the play. Ryan Lingling safe at first. There'll be an error on the first baseman, Freevert. And it's now 7-0 Waukee. Tanner Peterson. Tanner Peterson had that hard ground ball hit right at him. Like I kind of was talking about with him playing in, it was going to pick up speed, but he did a good job fielding the play. Threw it right there. It was just for a split second, Freevert took his eye off the ball and it just ricocheted out of his glove. So first and third, one out, and the pitch. There's a fly ball right field off the bat of Nick Denville, and it's going to go over the head of Underberg, bounce off the fence. One run's going to score. Runners now at second and third, one out. In the bottom of the sixth, it's now 8-0. Waukee with the lead after the double by Nick Denville. So Lingling to third, Denville to second on the RBI double, and Finn Faber will come to the plate. Again, 8-0, Waukee with the lead. This game has gotten out of hand. Cal Peterson working from the stretch, and here's the pitch. Swing and a miss by Faber, and the count is 0-1. Waukee, after tonight's doubleheader, will be Monday night at home against Johnston for a single game at 7 o'clock. 0-1 pitch. Ground ball, base hit to center field. Scoring is Ling Ling and Faber. It's 10-0, and that should be the run rule, and that will be it. Oh, the runner stayed. Runner stayed at third. Okay, so Ling Ling scores from third. Denville moves up to third on the play. Finn Faber. With a double, as he moved up to second. I mean, it's just a double, but the runner stayed at third. Denville probably could have scored. It's 9-0 Waukee. Pete Craig at the plate. The winning run, the mercy rule run, is at third base. Dodger infield in. Here's the pitch. Craig, big hack, no contact. Count 0-1. Dodgers will look for a major bounce back here in game two. They're on the verge of being 10-run in this game. And scoreless, I might add. Here's the pitch. Low and inside. Count 1-1 here on Pete Craig. Craig in this game is 0-3. Popped out to second, grounded out to short, and then flew out to left fielder True McBride on a diving catch in foul territory. Cal Peterson nods yes to his catcher, Bo Marsh, in the 1-1 pitch, and it hits Craig square in the back. So Cal Peterson really struggling here in relief here in the sixth.
6: Number 19, Griffin Williams.
0: He walked the first two batters, had a line drive ricochet off his body, managed to throw the runner out at first. Had an error on his first baseman on a drop, an RBI double again, and now a hit batter. Bases loaded for Griffin Landholm, the pitcher who can end the game right here if he can find a way to plate Nick Denville from third. Dodger infield in. Now they're going to move back a little bit to maybe more double play depth. Danklaw even with a bag at third. Pitch is low and outside. Count 1-0. Probably a delay of 25 minutes to a half hour in between games. A conversation again with Dodger boys track and field coach Nick Mosier, talking about the Dodgers at the state track and field championships this past weekend. 1-0 the count on Landholm. Here's the pitch. One's low, and the count is 2-0. So Cal Peterson is going to have to throw dead center right here. Peterson looking in for a sign from Bo Marsh. And now he comes set, and the 2-0 pitch in the dirt gets away from Bo, not far enough for the runners to advance, but the count is now 3-0. Three balls, no strikes, one away. Bottom of the sixth, 9-0 Waukee, the 10th run at third base, which would end this game. Here's the pitch. Low and outside, ball four, and that will walk in a run, and that will be the game. An RBI walk for Griffin Landholm. It's 10-0. And a 10-0 victory for Waukee. 10 runs, 10 hits, 2 errors for Waukee. No runs, 3 hits, 1 error for the Dodgers. We'll take a break. When we come back, I'll announce the Sports Page Bar and Grill Player of the Game and the Kingsgate Insurance Play of the Game. 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
0: Welcome back, everybody, to Warriors Field here at the Waukee Athletic Sports Complex. And Waukee hammers the Dodgers in game one of this doubleheader 10-0. 10 runs, 10 hits, 2 errors for the Warriors. 0-3-1 for the Dodgers. Cal Peterson in this game was 1-for-3 with a single. Hayden Porter was 1-for-2 with a single and a walk. Colton Schiltz was 1-for-2 with a single and was hit by a pitch. Will McElroy, 0-for-3. Jackson Denklaw was 0-for-2 with a walk. Bo Marsh, 0-for-3. Trew McBride, 0-for-2. Davis Underberg, 0-for-2. Tanner Peterson, 0-for-2. 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They have 44 flat-screen TVs. 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Game like this, it's going to be Hayden Porter. Hayden Porter was 1-for-2 with a walk. He also defensively turned a 4-3 double play. That was a pretty nice play. So Hayden Porter is the Sports Page Bar and Grill player of the game. 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They design insurance and solutions specifically for you. Working with you, they will identify solutions to protect you against risk, suit your budget, and give you peace of mind. That's how you can expect to be treated when you work with Kingsgate Insurance downtown Fort Dodge. And that will be a Trew McBride diving catch in foul territory in left field will be the Kingsgate Insurance play of the game. 10-0, Waukee wins game one of this doubleheader. The Dodgers, with the loss, are now 6-2 on the season. Waukee's won 5 in a row. They improved to 9-1. We'll have game two coming up here in about 25 minutes to a half hour, but to enjoy yourself, a conversation with Dodger boys track and field coach Nick Mosier. It's right up ahead here on 92 Rock. Stay with us.
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0: Welcome back, everybody, to Waukee. We are in between the Dodger baseball games of their doubleheader. And join me now is Dodger boys track and field coach Nick Mosier. Nick, how you doing?
18: Good. How you doing, Joe?
0: Good. Well, the state track and field championships wrapped up about a week ago. Noah Daniel, awesome that he got in the finals there of the 100 meters, ended up getting sixth in 10.94 seconds. Your overall thoughts on Noah running that 100 meters?
18: Yeah, you know, going into the week, we thought probably had his best chance of qualifying for the finals in the 200 and didn't get in there, but got in the 100 and ran a really respectable time. 10.94 is a good time. You know, if you look at the other classes, I think he would have won a state championship if he was in a different class in some of them. So running 10.94, you know, the Coons kid from Norwalk who won four state titles is in that. So for him to get six is great, and it was a good week for him.
0: Was the 10.94 the fastest time he ran all year?
18: No, he's ran 10.89, I believe. So pretty similar. You know, he was under 11 seconds pretty regularly after Drake. I think he ran maybe a 10.82. He ran 10.82, 10.89. Ran like 11 flat at the district meet into the headwind. I think he ran 10.99 to qualify for the finals. So was really consistent for us after Drake.
0: Noah, prelims of 200, ran 21.89, but it was 11th, wasn't good enough to get him in the finals. Your feelings on his prelim race for 200?
18: Yeah, I think I said in the paper, you know, 10.89, he's the third fastest guy from our school in the 200, and the other two people won, you know, state titles with third time. So the 200 was extremely fast in 4A this year. 10.89 should be a time that gets you in the finals and probably a time that's going to place you in the top five in most years. So a little unfortunate about how good it was this year in the 200, but he's got nothing to hang his hat on. He ran his last 200 and it was his best 200 that he's ever ran for us.
0: Again, Dodger boys track and field coach Nick Mosier here with me in between Dodger baseball games. I'll kind of stay with Noah. I'm going to move down to the 4x200. Tavon Feely, William Jones, Sam Mosier, Noah Daniel, and the 4x200 meters. They got 17th.
18: Yeah, it's a group that I wish could keep running together. We didn't really find those four until the last meet before Drake. So when you look at it as a season, we only ran that 4x2 four times all season. We ran it at Cedar Falls before the Drake Relays. We ran it at our conference track meet. We ran it at the state qualifying meet and then again at state. And kind of the MO of that four, they'd run a really good time and then the next time they'd kind of slow down and then they'd come back and run a really good time. So ran awesome at Cedar Falls, slowed down a little bit at conference, ran really well at the district qualifying meet, and then slowed down at state. So it's a group, you know, I wish we could have put that together earlier in the year so they had maybe more than four times to run it all year. But good experience for Tavon and Sam and Will to run at the state meet, and we get Sam and Will back next year, so hopefully we can build off of that.
0: Had to be disappointing for the 4x1, Sam Mosier, Tavon Feely, Kyrie Rochon, Noah Daniel to get DQ'd. What was the story on the DQ?
18: Yeah, I mean, we ran our best time. We ran 43.1. You know, it was 43.1 for, gosh, 15, 20 minutes after the race. And then, you know, got a phone call that said that they're disqualified for running multiple steps on a line, on the inside line. You know, it's 2026, Joe. Everything's videoed, and they have a live stream, and everybody's got a cell phone camera. I've watched it multiple times. I don't see where we run three steps on a line. That's the rule. But, you know, there's all kinds of officials down there. And unfortunately, one of the officials said that's what we did. And you can't really argue it too much.
0: Had that not happened, would you say their time was and would they have fit into the finals?
18: No, they wouldn't have made the finals. They ran 43, I think 12 was their time. It would have been their best time of the year. So we kind of looked at it, you know, as a four and went, hey, you ran your best time of the year. We weren't good enough to be in the finals. Gosh, the 4x1, 4A was extremely fast. You know, with West Des Moines Valley running 40.8, they're the first team to break 41 seconds in the 4x1 in the state. So that was another one of those races that it was just really, really good. And 4A track right now is just really, really good. There's not a lot of other classes that are putting out the times that the 4A classes are putting out right now.
0: Coach Mosier, I'll stay with the relays. Your 4x800-meter relay, Jace Point, Cale Hansen, Simeon Roberts, and Jos Langer ran a time of 8 minutes, 18.20 seconds. They finished 21st. Your thoughts on your boys' 4x800-meter relay?
18: Yeah, that was a group that, gosh, made a huge jump at our conference track meet. They dropped 20 seconds and put themselves in a position to qualify for state. So those four making it to state was great to see. Cale Hansen ran our sub first 2-minute 800. We haven't had one of those for a while, so he ran 159 point something. Jace Point ran really close to 2 flat. I think he was 201.8 or something like that. So those are two junior kids that are coming back. That'll be great to see. And then Simeon and Jos. Simeon, first-year track kid as a senior, just continue to get better every year. And then Jos, four-inch chain shooter from Denmark. No, if there's any willing families in Fort Dodge, I'd sure take another year of Jos because he just continued to get better as the year went on as well.
0: Coach Mosier, why don't you take him in yourself? Family would be okay with that, right?
18: I've got three boys, man. I don't know if Katie would be real happy with a fourth.
0: I'll go back to your final individual, Jamarius Eccles, 52.84 seconds in the 400, finishes 23rd. Your thoughts on Jamarius?
18: Yeah, another kid that just continued to get better all year. I'm looking forward to having him for senior year. So maybe we're starting next year where we're leaving off this year, and we're not trying to, you know, get in shape for the first, you know, month and a half of the season. Got so much better as the year went on. Unfortunately, kind of drew a tough lane. Lane one at Drake is not an easy lane to run in. And didn't run probably his best race of the season, but a great experience for a junior to get down there and qualify in an open event.
0: And four Dodge boys track and field coach Nick Mosier here with me in between Dodger baseball against Waukee. Again, the Dodger boys track and field team wrap up their season late last weekend. I'll kind of transition with you. You know, you're also obviously the football coach, and you guys are starting to do some summer work. Real quickly, what kind of summer work's going on right now?
18: Yeah, we'll start June 1st. We'll start Monday. We'll start in the weight room. We'll start on the field. We'll have OTAs once a week. We do a 7-on-7 kind of league over the weekends and then lift 4 days a week. So, you know, track gets over. You got about a week off, and then you kind of turn the page and get ready for football. So we've got a couple months here to get ready to go come August.
0: Do you plan on tweaking anything offensively or defensively? Any philosophy changes at all?
18: Nah, I don't think so. You know, offensively, we talked about this late in the year last year. You know, we bring back, I think, 11 to 13 guys who started a football game for us offensively. I'm so really looking for them to take a big jump. Defensively, you know, I think we bring back 5 or 6 guys that have started for us. We've got to find a couple people there in the next 3 or 4 months and then get that figured out. But looking forward to having a great year.
0: All right. Well, Coach Mosier, I appreciate a few moments of your time here this evening. Congrats again on the boys track and field team, the representation at the state championships. And we'll be talking to you down the road a little bit more about football.
18: Sounds great. Thanks, man.
0: That's Fort Dodge coach Nick Mosier here with me in between Dodger baseball games against Waukee. We'll take a break. When we come back, I'll start looking into game 2 of tonight's doubleheader. Back in a moment here on 92 Rock.
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0: Welcome back, everybody, to Waukee's Athletic Sports Complex as we are getting ready here now for Game 2 of our doubleheader. Again, Waukee defeats Fort Dodge 10-0 in Game 1 of the doubleheader. Let's glance here at the starting lineups here for Game 2. 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That's how you can expect to be treated when you work with Kingsgate Insurance, downtown Fort Dodge. For game two of the doubleheader, leading off and playing first base, Cal Peterson. Batting second and playing right field, Hayden Porter. Center fielder, Colton Schiltz will bat third, with a designated hitter, Will McElroy, batting fourth. Bo Marsh will catch and bat fifth. Playing third base and hitting six, Jackson Denklaw. left fielder True McBride bats seventh, playing second base, and inning eighth, Reggie Peterson. And batting ninth and playing shortstop is going to be Tanner Peterson. Cale Adams will get the start here in game two of the doubleheader for the Dodgers. Cale pitched limited last year, but so far this season he's 1-0. He has pitched 4 1/3 innings and has zero for an ERA. So Cale Adams gets a start here in game two. For the Dodgers, Cal Peterson, followed by Hayden Porter, Colton Schiltz, followed by Will McElroy, Bo Marsh, Jackson Denklaw, True McBride, Reggie Peterson, and Tanner Peterson, and Cale Adams pitching. For the Milwaukee Warriors, in game two of the doubleheader, leading off and playing center field, Matt Meeker, batting second. The shortstop, Gavin DeJesus. Second baseman is Braden Moore. He'll bat third with a designated hitter, Ryan Lingling, fourth. Left fielder is Nick Denville. He'll hit fifth. Playing pitching and hitting sixth is Finn Faber. Right fielder, Pete Craig, bats seventh. Playing third base and hitting eighth, Griffin Landholm. And batting ninth, the catcher, Zach Randall. Pitching here in game two for Waukee is going to be Finn Faber. And I believe these are the stats. Yep. So we'll see what Finn's line looks like so far this season. He has started one game and has no record, has zero for an ERA. He pitched three innings. So just three innings of work this year for Finn Faber. For Waukee, again, it's going to be Matt Meeker, Gavin DeJesus, Braden Moore, followed by Ryan Lingling, Nick Denville, Finn Faber, and the last three hitters, Pete Craig, Griffin Landholm, and Zach Randall, with Finn Faber pitching. We'll take another break. When we come back, we will have the first pitch of the game. Dodger baseball, game two of the doubleheader, trying for a split. They lose 10-0 to Waukee in game one. Game two coming up soon here on 92 Rock.
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Welcome back, everybody, to the Waukee Athletic Sports Complex here at Warriors Field as we get ready for game two of our doubleheader. And they normally do the national anthem before the game two of their doubleheaders here, so that's how they roll. Here again, the Dodgers lose game one 10-0. Yikes. To Waukee in game one of this doubleheader. 10 runs, 10 hits, 2 errors for Waukee, no runs, 3 hits, and an error for the Dodgers. And, you know, Reggie Peterson takes the loss, but he got no run support at all. So chalk that game up, guys. The Dodgers are going to look to battle back here in game two. Cale Adams will be getting the start, but the Dodger offense is going to have to help him out. Talked about the Dodgers batting order a little bit ago. Cal Peterson, Hayden Porter, Colton Schiltz. His top three remain the same. Will McElroy remains number 4. Bo Marsh moves up the order to 5th. Jackson Denklaw, 6th. Drew McBride, 7th. Reggie Peterson, 8th. And Tanner Peterson, 9th. And again, they're going up against starting pitcher Finn Faber. So Finn Faber gets a start. He's pitched only 3 innings this year. And he gets a start here in game 2 of this twin bill. Waukee has changed their jerseys. They look more to be of a, boy, it's either a light purple. Looks like a light purple, lavender, and white for their jerseys. The Dodgers still with their black jerseys, red pinstripes, black pants. So 2 years ago, I believe I was here, and the Dodgers got blown out in the first game of a doubleheader, and then the Dodgers came back and rallied one game two. So they'll look to do the same thing. Now, if you're Fort Dodge, you're embarrassed to what happened in game one. A 10-0 loss, no way to say it any other way. But they're the 14th ranked team in the state in 4A. They're now 6-2 on the year. Waukee is very, very good. According to IA Baseball, they come in ranked 6th. They're now 9-1 on the season. Dodgers look to battle back, and we're about ready to go. Cal Peterson will lead it off for the Dodgers here against Finn Faber. Faber, right-handed pitcher. And the first pitch here of game two is low and outside, count 1-0. Game one, Cal Peterson was 1-for-3 with a single. It was a bunt single in the 5th inning. Left-handed batter, third baseman Griffin Landholm in front of the bag at third and fouled off third base side by Cal Peterson. The count is now even at a ball and a strike. Outfield shaded a little bit towards right on Peterson. Bit of a gap there in left center. Here's the pitch to Cal. Strike on the outside corner, and the count is now a ball and 2 strikes. Finn Faber stands tall, peering through the webbing of his glove. Here's the one.